0: buildings, public. The library, yes. The rec center, the senior center, the mall.
1: Yeah.
0: It's still a thing, right?
1: It's, yes.
0: The splash pad at Gateway, you know.
1: Oh, I love that place.
0: I'm saying. I'm just saying. But do check on your neighbors. Maybe carry some water in the car with you.
2: Yeah.
0: Fresh. You don't want to give anybody a hot bottle of water.
1: Yes. Mm. Check on your neighbors like me who may only have a barely functioning swamp cooler instead of air conditioning. So
0: I wouldn't be surprised if I come in one morning and she's been here overnight.
1: Yeah.
0: That's miserable.
2: Make one of those, you know, box fans for an indoor swamp cooler. There's instructions for those online. But yes, there are ways to keep cool. So we want everybody to keep healthy, keep it alive. You can always listen to us on the app. You can take your phone with you if you've got a smartphone. Mm-hmm. Take that to the library. You can keep tuned in to us here at KRCL. On the show tonight, we got all kinds of stuff.
0: Monumental deja vu.
2: A little bit of backwards, a little bit of forwards, I think, on the show today. Mm-hmm. Yeah, so our president has, again, issued an executive order reducing the size of both Grand Staircase, Escalante, and Bears Ears National Monuments. These cuts go even bigger than the cuts from 2017. So the monuments as of today are even smaller. Many in Utah government are cheering this. Many in the public are not. Mm. The ongoing lawsuit that had to do with President Biden increasing the size of the lawsuits, that'll probably be thrown out.
0: Not the lawsuits, increasing the size of the acres, the monuments.
2: Yeah, let's be clear. Increasing the size of the monuments. Utah sued over that. That lawsuit will probably go away, but it leaves totally unresolved the question of can presidents do this.
0: So all right. My question is, come July 29th to 31st, it's the 20th annual Utah Native American Summit at Utah Valley University. And do you think Cox will show up?
2: And will he talk about this?
0: Yeah.
2: Yeah.
0: Because none of the tribes, as far as I'm aware, including the folks who put together the management plan, were even given a courtesy call that their work would be undone.
2: No, I don't think so.
1: Yeah.
2: So we'll see if the governor chooses to show up at his own event, the 20th annual Utah Native American Summit. If I remember correctly, the state of Utah already changed the name. We have this annual Utah Native American Summit. Mm-hmm. It used to have a different name. I think they're trying, but maybe we're not quite there yet.
0: They changed the name of the summit. Mm. But it's still the Indian Affairs Department.
2: Yeah, Department of Indian Affairs, July 29th.
0: Neither here nor there. It's like, quit messing with Bears Ears, the Grand Staircase.
2: Yeah, this is, again, we're not going to specifically talk about this Utah Native American Summit, but if you're interested, 29th through 31st this month, Utah Valley University. Some of it's open to the public, some of it isn't, by the way, but check it out online, utah.gov/Native American Summit. You can find it. What else is on the show?
0: Okay, so later this hour, we're going to talk with a free speech baddie who is headed to Wokestock in Boston this weekend. We talked to folks, was it just last night that we talked to the folks who are doing the Good Trouble Lives On? I think it was. And that's on Saturday because the 18th, I believe that's late Congressman John Lewis's birthday. And so a day of organizing and outreach. There's an event happening here, a couple events happening here. In fact, the 18th at, let's see, what is it, 11 a.m. Liberty Park. It's our own teach-in. Then later that evening, it is at 6 p.m. at Washington Square Park in Salt Lake, from Houston to Maine to Salt Lake, Ice Out Rally, which also connects us with the Wokestock later. Former Salt Laker who frequently goes ice fishing in San Diego is going to check in. Oh, man. Spicy Instagram feed.
1: Yes, I'm so excited.
0: She openly mocks federal agents. That's her civic disobedience.
1: Someone's got to do it.
2: She has a fundraiser page claiming she's been taken off of social media platforms.
0: Demonetized.
2: Oh, we'll talk with her. She's also behind the Deport Melania campaign, which I find very interesting.
0: And so, Joe Rogan is tiny campaign.
1: Yes.
0: Did you like that?
1: Oh, I really enjoyed that.
0: Okay, I've got links in the show notes, folks. You can check it out. What else you got there, Asha, for rallies and resources?
1: Yeah, I want to mention something that Nick, you sent to both of us earlier this week, which is a public hearing on the proposed Tooele County Data Center.
0: Yeah.
1: That's Monday, July 27th, 6 p.m. at the Multi-Agency State Office Building. Anyway, it's a specific boardroom, and you can get the details At rallies and resources on KRCL.org. But there's also a Google Meet virtual option if you want to chime in. And you can also email comments as well before the hearing so that they can be counted. But this is essentially a 200-acre campus, data center campus, with a 500-megawatt on-site gas power plant. They're seeking a state permit to discharge concentrated brine directly into protected shoreline wetlands just a mile and a half from the Great Salt Lake.
0: You know, UIPA, Utah Inland Port folks, they just announced more money to help preserve the shorelands.
1: Oh, so. Of course. I'm sure they have the lake's best interests at heart.
0: My 80s snark is coming out.
1: But yeah, if you... You know, if that makes you feel some type of way, if you want to tell the Inland Port Authority how you feel, get in touch.
2: Well, we've seen so much activism, and we've covered this on the show about the data center, the huge one proposed north of the Great Salt Lake. Here's one basically south of the lake, and people just need to be vigilant because people speaking up did cost a couple government officials their positions when they lost their primaries. So activism works, folks.
0: Yeah.
2: Right here at KRCL.
0: Okay, so one last shout out here before we get to our loud and clear segment. Going on now, it's the Utah Samoan Heritage Festival at Southridge Park, and that is in Taylorsville by Alofa Fa'a Samoa. And not only is there food and cultural performance, workshops, cricket, rugby, and that's where I wanted to focus on this cricket tournament. The 2026 Kirikiti Fa'a Samoa tournament is going on. So check the rallies and resources. We've got all the details for you to go and check it out. All right, Saturday nights, loud and clear on KRCL. I believe it's an hour at 9 p.m., has been for decades. Ricky Vigil is here. He is the Spy Hop mentor, but also host of Rude Awakening. That's tonight, isn't it?
3: Yeah, tonight.
0: Are you doing the show, or is Elizabeth?
3: I'll be here, yeah. Okay. We have a live band tonight on Rude Awakening. Filth Lords will be playing live
0: music. The Filth Lords?
2: Yeah. Oh, cool.
0: Love it.
3: But,
0: okay.
3: Yeah.
2: But loud and clear, you guys have been in association with us for literally decades.
0: Yeah.
2: Spy Hop, again, community media outreach. You do lots of good education with youth. Again, music, graphics, there's all kinds of things you're doing. Specifically, though, this is radio, and a group of youth have a year-long opportunity to be on the air here, mostly doing music, but here we are going to feature some public affairs journalism.
3: Yeah.
2: Very cool.
3: Yeah, we're trying to up our game a little bit. I'm trying to get these kids, we tell stories, and they tell stories through music, but I want them to also learn how to like produce radio segments. They do a really good job of interviewing folks, of creating some audio essays, and we have DJ Blue here who just did
0: Hello.
3: An interview that we're going to hear in just a few minutes.
0: Yeah, so what's the program been like? Because this is kind of it's the summer, breakish.
1: Mm-hmm.
0: I mean, the show still goes on Saturdays at 9, but the weekly meetups for Loud and Clear, you got to apply here in another couple of weeks, I think. You'll have it posted, right?
4: Mm-hmm. I believe it's going to be either the last week of this month or the first week of August is when classes are going to go up. So sign up.
2: Will you be back for another year if you can?
4: Yes, definitely. Oh, Loud and Clear Youth Radio. I've met such a wonderful group of people. Just the environment at Spy Hop in general is so lovely. But the people who tend to sign up, I've met some probably lifelong friends through this program. There's just some really cool people because we're all really passionate about music and we're all really passionate about being in a community and being like community affairs. I've met some really like politically strong opinioned people like myself, and I'm very, very happy.
2: So if you're going to come back for another year of Loud and Clear, tell me what first brought you to this for other people who might want to apply. I mean, is there like a magic pill you take, or
0: is it
2: how do you get engaged?
4: What first brought me to Loud and Clear? Honestly, it was the amazing Lou who worked.
0: Lou Ridner.
4: Lou was the original. Ricky took over. Ricky has done an amazing job. I'm very, very happy with Ricky. I appreciate Ricky so much. I wouldn't be able to do the interviews if it wasn't for Ricky. Mm-hmm. He's so cool. I was Lou's very first ever Loud and Clear interview, and we were over Zoom. It was right during COVID.
0: Oh my gosh.
4: And I got an email that said, sorry, you're too young, because I was in middle school. I was 1 year away from the program. So I kept striving and striving, and I was just so passionate because I found it out myself, and I was like, I need to be a part of this. And then so for years and years, I was like, maybe I'll be at the right age now. And then the thing is, I saw Luke, so I was taking another class at Spy Hop over the summer because I'm always at Spy Hop because I love it so much. And then Lou said, hey, you should apply. And I went, yes. And then I went home and I applied that very day.
0: Oh, good.
4: And I got in.
2: Well, and you're clearly happy about it and I'm thriving. And we want to play this clip, but real quick, Ricky. What are the criteria for people who want to apply?
3: Yeah, so all of our classes at Spy Hub are free for youth ages 12 to 19.
2: Okay.
3: And we have different levels. We have entry levels. Loud and Clear is a capstone. So these are students who maybe have some other experience creating podcasts, creating audio. So we look at that. We conduct interviews. It's like a job. Like, it's kind of a rigorous thing. So
0: you commit.
3: Yeah, it's a year-long thing. We want the best of the best, and we're going to get you even better than you were when you started. So
2: it's a good group. It's a good group of young people to avoid the word kids. Yes.
3: Yeah.
0: So DJ Blue, we're going to hit play here. Who are you talking to?
4: I am talking to the wonderful, my peers at the Central 9th Youth Council, which is a group of high schoolers from around the Valley who are, they're really community driven. It's a very community driven group of people from all over. I know there's some people from East High. I know there's some people from down South. They're just really cool.
0: Well, thanks for coming in. And as soon as we have the link for folks to apply, Ricky, we'll talk about it.
3: Yeah.
0: We'll boast about it.
3: Yeah, you can sign up for the Spy Hub email list right now on the website.
0: All right. Sounds good.
4: And this is Blue. You may have heard me on Loud and Clear Youth Radio. And today I'm so, so happy to be on Radioactive, joined by amazing members of the Central 9th Youth Council. And I'm here to talk about what they've been doing so far this year. So may I ask, how are you guys doing?
5: Good.
4: Who are you guys? Can you please introduce yourselves and what your role is within the Central 9th Youth City Council?
6: Hi, my name is Bennett Wanda. I was part of the presentation group, so we basically set up a presentation and then went to present it on Mother's Day. It was about anti-vaping. And I would say, like the others, my role is also to make a change in our community.
7: Okay, so my name is Preston, and my role in the Central 9th Youth Council was to also be part of the assembly group. So we did the presentation, and before that, we did a tabling event at the Capitol. So some of the other things that we do are just try to build a stronger community.
8: My name is Aileen Nava, and my role in the Central 9th Youth Council is, I guess, to get my voice out there and try to do the most I can to better our community, especially with all the issues that I personally see. Specifically, I was a part of also the assembly/presentation group, and we presented on Mother's Day. It was really nice because we were able to talk to the mothers, you know, kind of help them get insights on how the youth struggle with vaping and how to help someone get out of that negative spot.
9: My name is Sammy Say, and I'm a part of the letter writing group in the Central 9th Youth Council. Basically, we write to our lawmakers, school board members, and city council to spread our message out there. And those are the people who can actually make change within our community. So I formulate letters. I wrote to some city council members about our Mother's Day presentation, and some of them showed up.
4: Thank you guys so much for coming on air with me. It's been so interesting to meet you and to interact with you guys. Now, can I ask about the broader perspective of the Central 9th Youth Council? What exactly are they?
6: I would say we are a group of teens that want to make changes to our community. So we come together, look at the stuff that's happening in our community and the things that we want to change, and we make plans on how to change that and spread awareness of that.
4: It's wonderful to hear the message and hear about this really cool organization that is within Salt Lake that's interacting with our very own local community. Now, can I ask, why are you a part of the Central 9th City Council?
9: I wanted to be a part of the Youth Council because in my middle school experiences, I had a lot of friends. Many of them had problems they were facing, financial problems or relationship problems, or just being in an unsafe environment that would push them to do some drastic things. I wanted to voice it out there because I don't want to see my friends in that position where they have to resort to something that's dangerous for them and everybody else.
8: I would say that I joined the Youth Council because I see a lot of issues within my community, kind of similar to what Sammy said, amongst my peers, classmates and friends, and it's a lot of stuff that concerns me, and I think that youth voice is really important because they have a lot of power over the future and what the community becomes. So I wanted to join to have a positive impact on the community and try to shape it into something where people can feel comfortable to seek help and better themselves.
7: I wanted to join the youth council, similar to what they said, because I noticed that, like, walking around my school and my community, people don't always feel as safe as I think they should, especially because, like, a school is where people are supposed to be for, like, the majority of the day, and so I think they deserve to feel safety and be comfortable there. And so I wanted to join to try and help make that place feel better.
6: I would say, like the others, something similar. I felt like I saw problems in the community, and I was just like, why is no one talking about this or like doing anything about this and like spreading awareness about this, like how we did the anti-vaping thing. I was like, I saw kids at my school vaping, and I was really questioning if they knew the effects that vaping is like having on their body. So I wanted to come together with a group of other teens that are like that are like-minded as me and work together. And I felt like being like doing it as a team in a group would make like a voice bigger.
4: I believe that your guys' sentiments, what you just shared, was so beautiful. You came from a place of empathy for your community rather than what we often see with adult council members or people kind of who reside over our area but aren't actually in the community. They see the people around them as these statistics. Meanwhile, you see who you wish to help with your anti-vaping campaign. Those are your peers. That's your family. So now, may I please ask, what exactly have you guys been doing on your anti-vaping campaign, and what wins have you guys seen, and what wins do you hope to see?
8: With our anti-vaping campaign, what we've been doing is trying to get our presentation out to as many like events or like places where we could share as possible. We do have a potential one coming up July 22nd. And I think some of our wins is probably like connecting with our community. For example, when we presented with the mothers on Mother's Day, they talked a lot to us and like about their personal experiences, like with their kids and like with people that they know, and how it's like helpful to like know like the dangers and like better ways to connect to them and help them out. And I guess it's that, really, just being able to connect with your community and being able to answer their questions or help them out as much as you can.
6: We have also gotten to go to DC for anti-substance abuse underage drinking summit. We got to meet other teens from around the world to talk about the problems that they're seeing in their community. So that kind of like made us a bit more open-minded about what solutions there is and the problems that other kids are facing, and kind of like it's not just us, and like give us ideas on how to like help.
7: We also had a lot of people like school principals and counselors come to our meetings, and we talked to them about our thoughts on what was going on in the schools and what we thought could improve. And so I think some of the wins that we're hoping that come from that are to see more like programs and rules that try to help kids who are in need.
6: We have also came up with a slogan called "Choose Your Health, Not Their Wealth."
4: I really like that, because in the grand scheme of things, it's largely companies that are profiting off of the young people or the people buying the vapes. Now, may I ask, throughout your time at the Central 9th Youth Council, what have you found out about yourselves and about your communities through the council?
9: For myself, I feel like that I've gotten closer to my community and my friends, because like back then I used to like not care if my friends vaped at all, because that was their thing and that was their choice to do it. But now that I see like repercussions of that through like their health problems and how like they benefit the big companies that like manufacture those products, it opened my eye to like see the bigger problem of vaping as a whole, instead of just like a singular problem that someone just has. Like, vaping addiction is not an easy thing to overcome. I've seen it from my friends.
8: The Youth Council for me has really helped me, I guess, connect with my community and feel like I really am a part of my community. I feel like for a lot of time I felt kind of disconnected and kind of like unaware of what was going on around me. So joining the Youth Council, I feel like it really like opened or like widened my perspective on things. Like, I feel like I learned a lot more about issues that I didn't really recognize before then. And I feel like it's really important to be able to hear other young teenagers, what they deem as issues in our community and what they want to work on, because not everyone is going to have the same opinions as you, and not everyone's going to see the same things you see. So being able to connect with your community and share those kinds of things has really helped me a lot to, I guess, see the reality of it all and feel a part of my community.
7: So being a part of this program has changed me in ways that helped me recognize more so about my feelings towards things. And like, so before I joined, when I hear different opinions, I usually just try to like settle in an in-between point or just ignore them. But now I'm more comfortable choosing like sides and trying to be more helpful and caring about my community.
6: I would say it has like helped me find out more about myself, more so like helping me become like a better, being more open-minded about things. It gave me like a different perspective on things. It has also helped, I would say it has helped me find myself, like what I would probably want to do like in the future, like working with people, working with a community, and helping make changes, because I feel like I've like grown to like see more things that are going on in the community, and not just like see them, but like see why they're happening, and like see them, like if they're an issue, and like find or look for a way to solve them. It has also helped me be like more confident in myself and like learn to like speak up, not just for myself, but like for other people and people in my like, in my community.
4: Thank you all for joining me today, and thank you all for agreeing to be on Radioactive. It's been so nice to have you. Thank you so much, and I'm so excited to see what Central 9th Youth Council does in the future. Thank you guys so much. Goodbye.
0: Goodbye. That's DJ Blue from Loud and Clear, and those applications for the program going to go up in a week or two on Spy Hub. We'll be sure to shout it out. But now we're going to be talking about something that's monumental, deja vu. So I'm going to go with the classic kind of little welcome back. Stick around, folks. Bears Ears, Grand Staircase Escalante next.

0: We are here to protest. To protest what is likely to happen on Monday when President Trump arrives in our beautiful state to wreak destruction on a land he knows basically nothing about.
1: Former state lawmaker Patrice Arrant, back on December 2nd, 2017, when this happened the first time. What are we talking about here, Nick?
2: We're talking about the rollback, the cut in size of both Grand Staircase and Bears Ears National Monuments. They were, of course, increased back to their original size and then a little bit with under President Biden, which led to lawsuits from the state of Utah and various counties within the state of Utah. And there, of course, we just had John Sebastian with his famous TV hit. But I was really thinking, you believe in magic? Because that's believe? Also
1: I was suggesting
2: Sebastian.
1: Xanadu earlier because it just feels so kind of
2: But we could
1: make-believe.
2: Have some magic here.
1: So what happened?
2: So basically the president diminished the size of these two monuments by even more than 9 years ago. So they're even smaller than they were during his first administration. There had been a lawsuit filed by, as I said, people in Utah and the government and counties against what President Biden did, which was increase the size. Now we're back to even smaller than we were.
1: But the lawsuit's still going.
2: Yeah, although it seems kind of moot now, although it would have really been nice had the lawsuit been able to actually adjudicate the issues in question.
1: Whether presidents can
2: make bigger, make smaller, I mean, what's what? It's crazy making. So Southern Utah Wilderness Alliance, all y'all are kind of on the front lines of this and have been for a long time.
1: That's right. Stephen Black, you've been, what, 27 years working on these issues?
3: That's right. Hey, thanks for having us back in.
2: No, and welcome. It. Last time you were on the show, which wasn't all that long ago, we were talking about these 10 new airstrips going to be dropped into these wilderness areas. Now I'm not sure there'll be anything to fly to because they'll be open for drilling and mining and gas and whatnot. So I mentioned how these monuments have been shrunk, but you all were instrumental, or in the middle, I should say, in the thick of these this lawsuit over Utah suing over the monuments being bigger. But that's kind of a moot point now, seems
3: right.
2: to me.
3: Well, I think so, Nick. I think that we're going to be moving to have the state's case thrown out.
2: Okay.
3: For the moment, they've had their way. I'm sure people heard or have seen the video clips of the president when he signed these new proclamations that really decimated the Grand Staircase and the Bears Ears National Monument. On Bears Ears, we went from a 1.3 million acre monument to 121,000 acres. And on the Grand Staircase side, from 1.9 million acres to 181,000. So about a 90% cut for each monument.
2: 10% is left.
3: That's right.
2: Yeah. So is it too early to ask what's next? I mean, I'm sure there'll be more lawsuits in the mix from you all or various entities. I mean, will this just be in court forever? This is like a Dickens novel. This is like Bleak House.
1: Because he's doing this with an executive order, so that's unresolved once it ping-pongs back to Democrats.
3: Yeah, well, I mean, there's a couple things. Folks should know that Trump's action on Monday is not going to be the final word. That Southern Utah Wilderness Alliance, SUA, working with tribal nations, working with other conservation groups, recreation groups, will challenge this in court, and I expect we're going to win. And that's because Congress made clear that a president does not have the authority to downsize a national monument. It's only the authority to establish or to create a monument. It's a one-way grant of authority.
2: Well, if I remember correctly, wasn't there a case where we did shrink the size of a monument having to do with World War II and they wanted land, but Congress did that, not the president, right?
3: There's a couple of things. There were a few instances prior to 1976 when presidents did reduce monument boundaries. But in 76, there was another law that was passed and Congress made clear, no, this is a one-way grant of authority. So what happened prior to 76 really isn't helpful here. And there hasn't been a court case yet that has found its way across the finish line to say, hey, Trump, what you're doing is unlawful. And that's really the common denominator here is, you know, when people talk about, oh, there's a lot of ping-ponging for our two monuments in Utah, for Grand Staircase and Bears Ears, I don't think that's the right way to look at this. Mm-hmm. It's that Trump, at the behest of folks like Mike Lee or Spencer Cox has attacked these national monuments. He's done it, you know, in 2017, the clip we heard from Laura, and now again in 2026. So he's the root of the problem. It's not that prior presidents thought, oh, we have this authority. It's that Trump has been egged on by local Utah politicians, and he's done what they've asked.
2: Kind of egged on like attacking Iran, but that's a different show. Yeah. We can do that at a different hour. Easy to egg the guy on, it seems to me. Grant Stevens, you're also with us from the Southern Utah Wilderness Alliance. You want to jump in here? What else is going on?
1: Yeah, what can we do?
2: Doing?
1: I mean, sure. I had that clip from 2017. Are we ready to do this again? Keep public lands in public hands?
4: We are. We are. So we're, SUA and many of our conservation partners this week are hearing from people all throughout the country how upset they are about this, how here in Utah, how our politicians are out of touch, and then how embarrassing this is for Utah on the national stage. So SUA and many other groups are working on a rally at the governor's mansion on Monday night at 6 p.m. So we're giving the KRCL folks a little bit of a sneak preview on that. So there'll be all sorts of information that goes public on that tomorrow, but we would really love to see folks at the governor's mansion at 6 p.m. Mm-hmm. on Monday. We're also going to be having rallies and events at members of Congress, so other folks in their offices in Provo, Bountiful, Moab, and St. George.
1: You know,
4: so we're really thinking about a statewide day of action.
1: Well, I'm thinking it's, you know, leading up to Pioneer Day. This is a great opportunity to be a pioneer on this issue. I just got to go break my signs out of the closet. I still have them somewhere.
4: Yeah. We've got plenty of signs. We've got stickers. We've got buttons, all sorts of materials. And I think it's really important, as Steve was saying, Governor Cox was standing up there with the president when this happened, as was all of Utah's federal delegation. People should be just as outraged at Mike Lee, John Curtis, and all four of our representatives.
1: So add this to data centers, add this to nuclear, add this to the list of what lawmakers in Utah are not listening.
4: Spot on.
2: Kind of a weird smirk, at least in the media photos when they all stood there. It was a weird smile they all had. Do you think they're aware of, you know, how the law changed in 76? I mean, are they just pandering to a base knowing this is futile, or do you think they live in a land where they can do this?
1: Control the Supreme Court.
3: Well, it's that point, I think. We know that the United States Supreme Court is hostile to so many interests that all of us care deeply about, including public lands and national monuments. And Spencer Cox and Mike Lee and others have made clear that they hope to bring this issue in front of the Supreme Court because they hope that, like so many things, they'll 180 on what they've said in the past and say, oh, it's okay for presidents to downsize, or that monuments are too big. It's a lot of revisionist history that we hear from Utah politicians every day, including in this setting. I mean, they talk about how national monuments historically have just been very small in size, and that was always the intent of Congress when it passed the Antiquities Act in 1906. But the reality is, right away, following passage of the act, President Roosevelt established the Grand Canyon National Monument at over 800,000 acres. So, you know, right out of the gate, presidents understood, Congress understood, national monuments, these treasured public lands, are things that can be, must be protected through this law.
1: And a good thing, right?
3: Well, I mean, look, in Utah, four of our five national parks started as monuments. Nobody here thinks that was a bad idea. And so when you have Cox and Lee and these other people, you know, like Nick said, sort of smiling or bouncing back and forth, they're so happy they can barely contain themselves. They're so wildly out of touch with what we know Utahns want, which is to see these lands conserved, not exploited.
2: I mean, do you think they're ultimately believing there'll be some sort of compromise, or is this just red meat for an audience that we know it'll be gone when the president's gone?
3: Yeah, I think it's both. I mean, I do think that on the one hand, it's just the throwing red meat out to some part of the electorate who wants to see this. On the other hand, I do think they're trying to weaken the monument over time in hopes that they're going to be able to see a smaller, maybe legislated monument. And, you know, Southern Utah Wilderness Alliance, Sierra Club, others have been around for a long time. We're not going anywhere, and we intend to fight them.
2: I mean, we have folks from the Utah chapter of the Sierra Club here also. And Jeremy Carpenter, you're a volunteer, you're on the board, so thank you for joining us. I'm intrigued. Would a situation like Wyoming be useful for Utah? You know, when Teton was established, Wyoming got a deal passed where there wouldn't be any more, right? That's kind of a weird little-known bit of history, and I wonder if that's possible in a case like this. I mean, is this up for negotiation? Maybe, Stephen, better question for you.
3: Well, I mean, I think Congress could do something like that.
2: They could.
3: Right? They could. We know that these sort of attacks on the Antiquities Act that Celeste Molloy, Mike Lee, and others are trying are so deeply unpopular. And that's because we all care about these places. You know, Wyoming, Alaska have carve-outs now under the Antiquities Act, no more monuments. But those were legislated agreements. Is it possible that could happen here? Yes. It's hard to imagine that, though, in the wake of this kind of attack. Yeah. From Lee and others.
2: Right, because everybody's got their hackles up and nobody wants to compromise. Jeremy, you and I were talking before the show started that there is a bill potentially in Congress that could just fix this. But, I mean, pipe dream maybe. And I don't know what I'm smoking, but tell us what this possibility is, because it is out there.
5: Yeah, so there's an act out that's been introduced into Congress many
2: times.
5: Sessions.
2: Yeah.
5: Yes. Called the American Red Rock Wilderness Act. This act helps protect 8 million acres of southern wilderness, southern Utah wilderness, and that includes the monuments that are under attack right now. So if this bill were to pass by Congress, there couldn't be this back and forth between shrinking and expanding the monuments. They would just be protected.
2: I mean, think if you're a poor bird, you don't know where to land. Like, am I in the monument or not today, right? I don't know where to build a nest.
5: For sure.
2: Jessica Wiarda, hi and welcome back.
6: Hello.
2: You're also with the Sierra Club. You're also a volunteer.
6: Yeah. I've done a lot of work with Sierra Club Utah chapter recently, and just especially with public lands and indigenous specific issues. So yeah, I'm happy to be here. So I'm a member of Women of Bears Ears. I've done a lot of work with Bears Ears Intertribal Coalition. I also was a fellow intern at SUA, Southern Utah Wilderness Alliance, last year. Did a lot of work in San Juan County. So I'm really familiar with the public lands issues affecting tribes and even the four-state like line. That Four Corners area, the drama, and just the legal stuff that people do, and a lot of familiarity with indigenous issues specific to Bears Ears.
2: My understanding is the tribes weren't even given a courtesy call before this announcement on Monday.
6: Yeah, Trump's notoriously not someone to consider us or anyone that's not him or his buddies. Yeah, I mean, it's kind of a tale as old as time. Like, I mean, I don't know. It's really unfortunate.
2: And before, at the top of the hour, we were talking about this 20th annual Utah Native American Summit at UVU, and maybe we could take bets if Governor Cox will even show up.
6: He didn't. Yeah, but he started it, and then he didn't show up later.
2: Yeah.
6: Yeah.
2: But from your perspective, I mean, the tribes were intimately involved with then-President Obama, mm-hmm. with the Bears Ears, the whole management plan. I mean, this goes back almost 20 years now.
6: Mm-hmm.
2: What's the general mood among tribal members, you think, these days?
6: Well, I mean, yeah, the communication's always been there. Like, there's all these established relationships that we've had, like with Southern Utah Wilderness Alliance and Sierra Club. There's just all sorts of relationships that have been formed over the course of those 20 years that have been built, and there's movements that we have, and we've developed so much sovereignty, and we're teaching these orgs how we're having sovereignty, mm-hmm. and how we want to make decisions. And I feel like the most tragic part about this is that we did have like a co-management plan that did include tribes, and now it's like out.
2: We don't have that either.
6: Yeah.
2: Don't have the monument, don't have the management.
6: Yeah, but I mean, that's indigenous, you know, resilience. We just keep going because it's like, I'm always used to losing, but there's always that win at the end. So yeah, I know women that have fought the same issue for 20 years and then saw the results. So I'm ready. So yeah.
2: Well, you're still here.
6: Yeah, still here. Yeah. My mom was literally at a boarding school until she was 7 years old. That's how recent things have changed, you know. And I'm like, I think our younger generation, like, it's nice working with people like Jeremy and everyone from the Sierra Club Utah chapter, because it's like there's a new generation of us that I didn't experience boarding school, so I don't have that. Yeah, it's,
2: I mean,
6: interesting.
2: To go off on a slight tangent, mm-hmm. here, but I want to ask, there's been this long stereotype that these environmental groups were, you know, basically rich white people,
6: mm-hmm.
2: And even some of the environmental groups didn't always you know, pay attention to what tribes might want. Mm-hmm. Sounds like that's changing.
6: It definitely is. I think there's still a lot of healing that, you know, I think that's what has been interesting being a younger person in this mm-hmm. movement, like hearing about those strained relationships. And then I think I have a lot of emotional resilience. I mean, growing up in Utah as like someone ambiguously, I'm half white, so I like ambiguously something, but they can't tell what I am. And so, but once I revealed I'm indigenous, like just like those stereotypes would come out. And so I have a lot of patience for, you know, teaching people. Yeah, like we're all people in our nations are all different. And I'm excited for this next generation. Like, yeah, again, I'm just throwing Jeremy's name out because it's just like, oh yeah, we've been volunteering and just doing all this stuff. So I'm just so excited. Yeah, we're going. We're still going.
2: How long have you been a volunteer, Jeremy?
5: I've been with the Sierra Club for about 2 years now.
2: Yeah. And you're volunteers, so you have day job, I presume.
5: I do work full time as an engineer, yes.
6: Oh.
2: So what brought you to volunteering with the Sierra Club?
5: So I moved to Utah about 5 years ago,
2: okay.
5: And mainly because of the outdoor industry, mountain biking was a big part of my life. But after moving out here, it's hard to deny how beautiful Southern Utah is. And just going down to Southern Utah, camping, visiting all the national parks as, you know, getting your feet wet, and then soon exploring the wilderness. There's so much down there. There's so much beauty. There's so much history. And that's kind of what brought me in to Sierra Club.
2: We could just leave it alone and it would stay beautiful, wouldn't it?
5: Yeah.
2: Yeah.
7: Well, I was sent a bio about you, Jeremy, explaining that you're a Sierra Club board member, co-chair of the lands team under the conservation committee, mm-hmm. and a public landowner. And that's kind of something that I think we all want people to understand, that these public lands belong to all of us, not to some elite class, political class, oligarchic class to exploit. These are our public lands.
5: Yeah, and I kind of put that in there because I feel like not many people realize that public lands are all of ours. These monuments aren't just Utah people, like Utah citizens. They are people from New York. They are peoples from California. They're peoples from Texas. Mm. They're all of ours, yeah. And I think all of us should be infuriated by the actions taken on Monday.
7: But to play devil's advocate, maybe Steve, you could chime in here. There are folks that have long said too much land in Utah is federal or public, and folks in the more rural parts of the state don't feel they've had a shot at economic opportunity as a result. And that's what Mike Lee and Governor Cox want to do. They want to build housing on the off ramps or something, right?
3: That's what they say. you know, the facts don't really back up a lot of those claims from Lee and from others. You know, we know they make those arguments about the Grand Staircase Escalante and mm-hmm. the communities in Kane and Garfield counties. And what the data shows, the science shows, is that those local economies are more resilient, are more balanced than ever before, that people are moving there, that you can have kids in schools, you can live and work in these small towns that have a kind of a symbiotic relationship with the monument.
4: Well, Grant. Yeah, I think an important addition to what Steve's saying there is we know that the monument reductions are going to bring chaos and uncertainty within the monument. Just as important is going to be what happens to those surrounding communities in Boulder and Escalante and Kanab, places whose fates are intertwined with the monuments, and this chaos is going to extend to them too.
2: Whether you work at a hotel, run a restaurant, have a horse backpacking business, I mean, 1,000 different things are going to be put into chaos.
4: Absolutely, again. Yes.
2: And is that actively part of your work? I mean, Southern Utah Wilderness Alliance, Stephen and Grant, you are most often on the show talking about lawsuits, which we thank you for. That does seem to be the key component of management of the world these days. But well, you do more than that, too.
4: We do. I think our legal work gets a lot of attention, and we really appreciate that. But mm-hmm. SUA also has a community organizing team. So we have folks based here in Utah. We also have people organizing across the country. And this is an important point to what Jeremy was saying, that we have people who are organizing support for America's Red Rock Wilderness Act in Oregon and mm-hmm. California and Maine, because these are public lands that are managed and owned by all Americans.
7: Yeah. Jess, I was reading in the Tribs coverage reporting that tribal leaders, not so much as given a courtesy call before this came down.
6: Yeah, I mean, he just doesn't care about us. Like, I think we have a lot of allies that will speak up for us, and yeah, it's just really tragic. But I mean, that's kind of the original colonial idea, is just like, we're really inconvenient. So my tribe is Hopi, and the only reason my tribe, I feel like, has been left alone is because we don't have oil, we don't have uranium, yeah. we don't have anything the government wants. So my tribe did not get pushed off its land, you know, and it's really tragic that that's what protected us. But a lot of the other tribes were not so lucky. They were pushed off, and it's like us existing is insanely inconvenient to them.
7: Well, on July 29th down at UVU, it's the 20th annual Utah Native American Summit.
6: Come chat with us.
7: How do you think that's going to go over?
6: I think it's going to go great, because it used to be called the Governor's Summit, but we just call it the Native American Summit for a very good reason, because it was the governor just stopped showing up. So it's now we just made it our own, and there's lots of great booze. I actually really like Utah Valley University's Indigenous Club. They're actually really great up
7: there.
6: Yeah, they do some good stuff up there. Mm-hmm. So yeah, definitely go to that July 29th for sure. It's a good weekend. You learn a lot.
7: Well, what are you hearing from your

0: the crustaceous, brine-choked wasteland of the great and salted lake, the ferocious, the salacious, the terrible and gruesome twosome of Rotten Radio.
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2: Filling the airwaves with the sweet stench of Cyclops. Missing in action as we are live tonight. Maybe he's dead. Well, in the meantime, you got just me, the flying witch head, flying around the forest looking for, how do we say, I don't know, visitors, I guess, you know, someone I can like take over and eat them and things like that. But don't worry, we've got a great show so far, and maybe Cyclops will roll in. Anyway, I'm going to start off right away with some Ali and AJ, if that's how you say it. I'm not even sure. Don't remember. But let's kick it off. Rotten Radio, here we go. A little bit of jam for your drive home. A nice midnight. A nice midnight drive feel. Like, roll down the window. Let the air come in and hit you in the face.

All right, coming off there, some Vanishing Twin on the rock. What is happening? Something's going on. Hold on. Oh, is that the train going by? I'm not sure. Oh, maybe he's stuck behind the Cyclops is stuck. Who knows? I'm not sure. But all right, there we have it. You know what? Tune in Radio Auratan every Wednesday at midnight or Thursday morning. You can also call the show 1-8. Wait, oh man, I usually have the, you know, I usually don't do this part of the show, but it's 801-859-9191. No, that's not it. Okay, I better lay off this. I'm not even going to try it. Let's just, you know, just type in promo code ROTTEN and then we'll have a nice show. I got, I actually forgot story time part two. So I'm messing up in every way possible that you can tonight, which is how we do it. Anyway, coming up next, we got some, I don't even know how to pronounce it. Again, I might have to smack the mosquito and just step off, start playing some music, and not even address you anymore. I did have a real cool picture in your mind tonight I wanted to do, so I'll probably get to that right away, coming up after the next break. So stay tuned.

0: Hello. He must have gone.
1: All right.
0: All right.
1: Thanks, Nick.
0: Yeah, great call from, I guess,
1: Nick Simone
0: plugging his...
1: Single.
0: His single, exactly.
1: Send me the single.
0: Yeah.
1: We'll play the single.
0: Send us the single and we can try it out. I mean, we do have a screener. Did you know that?
1: I didn't.
0: Yes.
1: Who?
0: It's like they kind of have bug eyes.
1: Oh, the screener.
0: And they have, yeah. So they...
1: Is that a mosquito?
0: Yeah, they're kind of like a mosquito. Okay. They might... I don't know. So it may not even get to us. But,
1: well, and if you're out there right now and you do want to touch base with us, give us some recommendations.
0: Oh, I tried to give the number out early.
1: And?
0: Earlier. And I failed.
1: Oh.
0: I was unable to articulate the number properly.
1: Well, let's try it again.
0: 801-359-9191. That's it.
1: 801-359-9191. And you can always reach us any time of the day at the Rotline. 1-855-768-8369. 1-855-768-8369.
0: You know who, that makes me think. You know who I want to call? Who I want to call the show right now?
1: Who's that?
0: You know what? Who needs to call the show? It would be nice to hear from.
1: Which, fill in the blank.
0: I forgot the name.
1: Insert your name here.
0: Uh-oh.
1: Are we talking about past callers?
0: You know, I'm having a problem tonight. Even with you here now, I'm blanking out. It's not going well.
1: Is it someone who has called us before? Let's do, what is it, charades. Two syllables.
0: Is it Natalie the Funk Rocker?
1: Yes.
0: No, not Natalie.
1: Mm.
0: It's Natalie the Punk Rocker.
1: Yes.
0: There's another one.
1: Which one?
0: Kimberly the Funk Rocker. We haven't heard from her in a while. Sorry about that.
1: Natalie, Kimberly.
0: My brain is... You know what? Give me a slime.
1: Okay. Oh, we haven't done that
0: I need a slime because I totally failed on...
1: Yeah, here it comes.
0: Oh, boy. Totally deserved. All over the board. It is happening to... Oh, it's double slime.
1: It's getting thicker.
0: Wait, double
1: slime? And
0: then
1: it goes.
2: Rocker.
0: All right, double the slime, double the music, all on Rock Radio tonight.

but neither of you really ever knows what'll happen next out of that speaker. A good radio station is always full of little surprises.

0: mellow set right there, coming in hot on the countdown. We got some John Mayer, always hot on the countdown. What are we at? Number 20. 20. I think it's 20. Exactly.
1: Yes.
0: Unreal. Whoa, whoa, whoa.
1: We have a tech update.
0: Jam.
1: There's a lot of news coming in.
0: Tech update?
1: Yes.
0: Okay, tell me about it.
1: Are you ready?
0: Yeah.
1: Yes, it's true. The PlayStation has no disc.
0: Wait a minute. The PlayStation is now hard drive.
1: Yes.
0: No games to be purchased, you do it all on...
1: It was announced this past week.
0: So you don't go and buy a game with a cartridge or whatever disc.
1: According to Sony, buy doesn't mean own. It means you can use it for as long as they decide you can use it, and they can delete it whenever they want to, and they don't owe you a refund.
0: The future!
1: Now, we play physical copies of things.
0: Uh-huh.
1: Tapes, CDs, records,
0: yeah,
1: bootlegs, yeah, whatever, right?
0: Let's get physical.
1: They are now cutting it out. It's all going to be a download machine.
0: Well, the video game, just this PlayStation. The other systems going to have games?
1: I think this is the shape of things to come.
0: Oh, I see.
1: And also, how do you want to get? Remember,
0: why do I need their? Why do? Okay. The next step, then. Let's jump ahead.
1: The future.
0: So let's go beyond this. Why do I need their system? Why don't I just have any game, PlayStation game I want on my phone or
2: what
0: on my
2: is the future of
1: PlayStations? Or
0: I would say
1: games.
0: There is no PlayStation. Why do I need them?
1: So that's a good point. I mean, what are they going to do when they find out Nintendo still has cartridges? Give me a break.
0: Yeah, I'm just saying.
1: It's ridiculous. I saw this and I got very tuned up, like I'm getting right now.
0: Wow.
1: Because, dude.
0: As a Cyclops,
1: look at this.
0: Is it hard to play games in general with one eye?
1: What would KRCL look like if there were no CDs on that rack right there?
0: Well,
1: it would just be bare.
0: It would just look like a boring wall
1: with
0: bad flyers.
1: Yes. I think it's horrible. Also, what would it look like if there were no CDs there to play bad cover songs?
0: You know, I had this realization. I watched Back to the Future recently.
1: Okay.
0: And you know when they're in the...
1: Which one?
0: Well, when he's in the 80s, 85.
1: Okay. Mm-hmm.
0: And they're in the house and it's like a house full of stuff.
1: Mm-hmm.
0: And, you know, McFly's laughing at the old TV he has and all that. It's just, and then there's like crap in the kitchen.
1: Mm-hmm.
0: It just looks like a lived in house, right?
1: Yeah.
0: Then when he comes back to the future and he's, and you know, it's different.
1: Yes.
0: Remember that? And the house is supposedly real nice now.
1: Mm-hmm.
0: And, you know, George is like a writer now.
1: Oh, yeah.
0: Biff's
1: That's
0: outside,
1: right.
0: Waxing
1: the car.
0: Waxing the Beamer.
1: Yeah.
0: The Beamer. I was just thinking, if you, I never noticed this the first time, but the second time I watched it, the house that he comes back to, he has more money supposedly,
1: mm-hmm.
0: you know, it's just, it's all nice.
1: Yeah.
0: It honestly, it was kind of boring.
1: I think that's,
0: I was like, this looks
1: sterilized.
0: Like a staged,
1: yeah
0: sterile house.
1: Yeah.
0: And I kind of miss the
1: lived in.
0: The lived
1: actual
0: in
1: house.
0: Like
1: when you go to someone's house.
0: Yes.
1: And it doesn't look like a museum, it's a house.
0: Yes.
1: So this would be a museum. Of bad cover songs.
0: I just want crap. I want crap to be around.
1: Oh, I got crap.
0: I want stuff to be on the shelf.
1: Mm-hmm.
0: I don't know. There's something that
1: I
0: feel more at home with.
1: What are the?
0: Maybe I should shut
1: what
0: up.
1: What are but. The game stores that sell games going to do? Still retro stores at that point?
0: Yeah, I don't know.
1: Games?
0: I guess. Well, they kind of already are.
1: No, they are.
0: They kind of already are.
1: I just like having a physical disc. And I know I brought this up to someone. They're like, well, you know, it's the disc is really just a marker because they're always doing updates and that. And it doesn't really make, you know, and I'm like, okay, keep that ish to yourself.
0: Yeah, I don't know.
1: We don't need to get in the weeds.
0: I don't think that
1: all
0: we're
1: need is a disc.
0: We're probably not the best.
1: No, it
0: to,
1: angered me.
0: To, yeah.
1: Anyway.
0: To talk positively
1: it, that
0: about
1: is,
0: it.
1: Also, did you get it? Yes, it's true. The PS has no disc.
0: Well, I just
1: remember
0: think
1: what that's from.
0: The PlayStation doesn't matter unless they're like a streaming service on your TV.
1: Yeah. Well, that's everything's going to be a subscription.
0: So get rid of your.
1: It's going to be a subscription.
0: Yeah.
1: You're not going to own anything. You're just going to subscribe.
0: Yeah, yeah.
1: It's not going to be yours. All these discs, everything, special ed, subscription.
0: Think about it.

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Please. 1-855-768-8369.

0: black kids.
1: The problem is this. You have no unity. You don't see that your

0: Man, you know, you got me thinking about, hard copies versus streaming or subscription, all that, all that stupid. And you know who maximizes a hard copy?
1: Maxing. Who?
0: Maxing a hard copy.
1: Who maxes?
0: A physical copy.
1: Yeah.
0: The Koreans.
1: Why?
0: The K-pop, man.
1: Oh,
0: talk about maxing a physical copy. Here, I want to show you something.
2: Hold on.
1: What's good about that? Ooh, what is that?
2: Hold on.
1: It's a package.
0: This is a release. This is a single.
1: Is that a little bag?
0: Here, I want you to take a look.
1: A single?
0: Yeah.
1: Okay, let me see.
0: This is a K-pop single.
1: Let me, what is that when they do the touching the mic?
0: ASMR.
1: Yeah. So it's a little green bag, green and white bag with a smiley face little guy in it. Kind of cute. Yeah. So it's a little bag that you can carry. There's also a box with the same repeating little guy.
0: Yeah.
1: Right?
0: Yeah. Hold on. What the heck?
1: Supernatural.
0: What is going on? Hold on a second. What is intern doing kinds
1: of playing
0: cards? Hold on a sec. Just, jeez.
1: Who's this? It's called Supernatural.
0: There's like all this construction going on today. It was like stopping you. The train was going by.
1: This is a good idea. Okay.
0: Okay. Now, hold on a second. Let me just. Yeah. Can you tell?
1: That train is back.
0: Is intern doing something?
1: Did he make it?
0: I don't know. Hey! Would you tell him to knock it off?
1: Shut the door. It's bringing back PTSD from that train. I was late. Delayed. All right, so you got this little box with the same little repeating green guy's face on it.
0: So it's a whole box in a carry bag, right?
1: Yeah, and then you got, I assume this is the artist. There's trading cards. There's six different pictures of this person in a little envelope.
0: No, they're different people.
1: Oh, they are?
0: That's like the crew. It's a band.
1: Oh, okay.
0: Yeah.
1: That's not the same person?
0: No. Oh, okay. It might be. Oh, by the way, this might just be the same person... release.
1: Okay.
0: The other girls in the band have their own box as well, probably.
1: Okay. Oh, you're kidding.
0: No, that's what I'm saying.
1: Okay.
0: This is a single, by the way.
1: That is not. Well,
0: there's the
1: could
0: band.
1: Be the same person. So there's a postcard.
0: You got postcards.
1: There's two postcards.
0: You got
1: there's
0: cards. Plant,
1: there's like collectible trading cards.
0: And a whole.
1: In a hard copy book.
0: Yeah.
1: That's got them all in it.
0: Yep.
1: Just pictures, no words. New jeans.

0: Means. Is that the name of the song?
1: That's the band.
0: No. Isn't song Supernatural?
1: The song is right here, the one I'm going to play. But oh, no, and here's the CD. It has this? A CD as well.
0: Okay.
1: With a full...
0: So, and then it's got a, like a nutrition label on the box where basically, yeah.
1: So do you think this
0: everything.
1: Is going too far the
0: no,
1: other way?
0: No, I think this is why you should lean in. This is exactly where it should be, because if you're going to make... again, you can always put up a link, boring, but there's got to be something special that goes with it, right?
1: Uh-huh.
0: And maybe that's it. Maybe the physical disc, it's just a disc in a case. There's nothing special coming with it, so there's no reason
1: but
0: to
1: But now
0: do
1: you
0: it.
1: Got some cards, you got a postcard, you got a
0: this
1: booklet,
0: is impressive.
1: You've got a bag to carry,
0: yeah.
1: And the song is right here.

0: Oh, man. Hot off the countdown. Number 19, John Mayer again. Two in a row tonight.
1: He's got a lot of very prolific music.
0: Yeah,
1: talking about future shows for us, right?
0: What
1: could we potentially...
0: Future.
1: And this is just me thinking out loud.
2: What is the future of...
1: Shows.
0: Shows. Just shows.
1: So...
0: Are you talking radio shows?
1: Our show.
0: Oh, our show.
1: I was thinking maybe we could do an entire program of bad cover songs.
0: Oh,
1: Have we had this talk before?
0: I don't really want to.
1: No?
0: No.
1: You don't want to have this talk, or you don't want to do a show of bad cover songs? Or both?
0: I don't know if I want to...
1: I wish I had a buzzer sound.
0: I don't know if I... You, okay, do you like karaoke?
1: That's a hard... I've got mixed feelings on it.
0: Me too.
1: Okay. Because sometimes in certain arenas,
0: but
1: I think it's
0: bad covers. Okay, go ahead. Keep going.
1: Oh,
0: keep
1: I'm not
0: going.
1: Talking to... I mean, I'd take karaoke over some of the things that I've heard.
0: Oh,
1: that's what...
0: Boy.
1: See, and again, that's where I'm going. Like, I don't know.
0: Ooh, the KRCL Fly is just buzzing by me constantly.
1: I'm gonna slap it out of the air.
0: Why doesn't the fly go bug the KRCL ghost or something?
1: Disclaimer, I was listening to KRCL.
0: Okay.
1: Earlier this week, unnamed DJ played a cover song, and you know how much, we talked about songs when you're falling down the hell pit and what they're playing in the background.
0: The hell pit.
1: And so mine...
0: Mid-fall, too.
1: Yeah, mid-fall.
0: You're not landing.
1: Yeah, no. This might be up there for me. It was a cover of an Amy Winehouse song by the Rolling Stones, and it is by far one of the worst things I think I've ever heard in my life. Not only to me, it was like totally unnecessary, but why do you do a cover song? To kind of do it like...
0: Well, an Amy Winehouse is pretty hard to like...
1: Oh, yeah.
0: I mean, that's...
1: Think
0: the song is as awesome as it's going to be.
1: Exactly.
0: Why
1: that's,
0: would you
1: that's my point.
0: Cover that?
1: That's my point. Even if you put a different spin on it or do an ironic spin...
0: Nah.
1: You know
0: what? Just going to want to hear her.
1: Exactly. And so I brought it up because I heard it, and it provoked this response out of me where I was like, number one, I never, and we've had this talk, I don't get the Stones at all.
0: I'm going to go to rehab.
1: Yeah.
0: I didn't even hear that one. I don't know what you're talking
1: about. But that's pretty close.
0: They said I'm going to go to rehab.
1: Yeah, it's pretty close.
0: I don't know why I just did that twice.
1: It's good.
0: It was embarrassing.
1: It's not because I don't, here's the thing. And this is the thing on me. I just don't get the Rolling Stones. And then I heard that, and it made me really upset.
0: The ghost of KRCL.
1: So yes or no with the...
0: Do you think the ghost of KRCL is stuck, like, in the past? It's just wandering around in the studio, like, getting mad at Republicans.
1: Yeah, no, I was going to say, the ghost of
0: KRCL... And listening to Rolling Stones.
1: The ghost of KRCL is wandering around the studio wondering where DJ Buzz is right now. That's what's going on. And why aren't they over by the 7-Eleven? Just kidding. I don't know. I just heard that and I thought, you know, if you're going to do an ironic version that's funny, this was trying to be serious and it just was not good.
0: I'm sorry.
1: So yes or no with that? Are we going to have a survey? Survey says...
0: So that's a no on bad covers.
1: Yes.
0: A whole show of
1: survey
0: them.
1: Says.
0: Because you did have me for a minute there thinking, well, that would be maybe an entertaining show.
1: Do you find covers in other languages good when people do that? I think that's a little
0: more
1: bearable.
0: If it's out there and it's really out there and strange, I don't know.
1: That's my point. Like, at least do a different spin on it. If you're going to do...
0: Some bands are more famous for the cover than the person who did the original,
1: I agree.
0: Too. That happened.
1: Yeah.
0: I mean, that happened.
1: That's like
0: sometimes.
1: A jumping the...
0: But, I mean...
1: Zeitgeist.
0: But you said...
1: Zeitgeist.
0: No. You said
1: bad
0: cover.
1: Yeah. The other part of this is, and maybe it all happened in the same week, I saw a prescription ad commercial that had... It's called Align. Can we say that? I guess we can.
0: Yeah.
1: And,
0: why not?
1: And guess what? The background song. I saw a line and it opened up my mind and I was just grabbing something to throw it at the TV. Anyway.
0: You should put your head through it. No. Use your laser eye
1: and
0: just
1: blow blast it.
0: Yeah.
1: Scott blow Summers. Up.
0: Totally. That'd be cool. Oh, what?
1: I'd be okay with that. I'd be totally okay with that.
0: Man, why did
1: I would call it an agenda. I would call it
0: my extinction. You call it what?

0: All right, the ratings are in. And I have the paper right in front of me.
1: Did intern bring that?
0: No, no, no. I had the ratings this time. I opened them up myself.
1: Open them up.
0: And it says we are... You know what? We've kind of fallen out of the number one spot. I'll say that.
1: Where are we?
0: Well, we're not there.
1: Dang
0: it. It's kind of dropped. You know, you can tell by the quality of this show that we have gone down.
1: It's dropped.
0: That's true. We have gone down. You know, the phones have just shut off suddenly. I'm not getting any calls right now.
1: Yeah.
0: How about those Granny Smiths? You know, it's just not popping.
1: How about
0: like
1: those? How about those Macintoshes? Huh?
0: How about those macadamians?
1: Well, I do have I do have something that could potentially bring the ratings up. Are you ready?
0: Really? Right now?
1: Here it goes. Let's go.
0: What is this? What are we have? Do we have to evacuate, or what are you What is this?
1: It's an alarm.
0: Oh,
1: because for the summertime, there are that was the worst one. There are a couple things that happen in the summertime. I don't know if you're aware of this.
0: I don't want to hear that sound ever
1: there
0: again.
1: That was bad. There are a lot of weddings, and a lot of people trying to get that beach bod.
0: In the in heat the we've had, did you see the? Did you see the how hot it was? I had to put up that our little story today.
1: It was in fuego.
0: Oh, it's speaking of if you ever want to follow us on the stupid medias, you can you can do that.
1: You can too.
0: Yeah, it's at Rotten Musicians on the IG. I think that's all we have.
1: Yeah. Anyway, a lot of weddings.
0: Yeah,
1: you want to get that beach body. Everyone's trying to get in shape because they want to look good on the beach. They want to look good at their friends tying the nuptials. New
0: you got
1: diet.
0: A max.
1: I've got it. Yes, new diet alert. You ready?
0: Okay.
1: Sponsored by White Castle Crave Case.
0: What?
1: White
0: Castle.
1: The Crave Case. That giant suitcase of hamburgers.
0: Yes.
1: You have to eat the whole thing because guess what? I don't know if you've been paying attention besides the heat this week, but explosive diarrhea has hit the country.
0: No more vegetables.
1: No more vegetables.
0: So, no more fruits.
1: So I thought this is a good tie-in because...
0: you're right. White Castle is the solution.
1: Well, and also, if you have this explosive diarrhea for a few weeks, you're going to lose some pounds, right? Mm. I mean, everyone's such a negative Nelly about all this stuff. And you know what? I think this is not a bad idea. I don't know if you've seen the map of the outbreaks because it looks like the outbreak monkey. You ever see that with Hoffman?
0: I needed...
1: Okay.
0: This is almost supper club for me, so I just need to give us a little background.
1: Hey, no one will survive. Everyone will die. There will be no survivors. No one will survive.
0: No one. Everyone's dead. You know what? That would be a crazy R.I. Rip show.
1: Everyone dying.
0: Everyone's dead, and we have to go through the... Man.
1: Yeah. But if you take the map that they have of the outbreaks and you overlay it over a Taco Bell location map... It's very close. I'm just saying. And it's shaded in brown, so I don't know who did that. Funny. But yeah, I don't know. What do you think? It's it made me think of that old song.
0: Well, Mr. Updates.
1: Yeah.
0: What
1: alarm?
0: How long is this supposed to go? When can I eat a carrot again?
1: I think it's going to be like a week.
0: I don't really need it. I'm pretty good with human victims, but sometimes I like a tomato, you know, a little salsa.
1: It reminded me of a song I used to sing in
0: sometimes
1: elementary.
0: I really go to town on salsa. Go ahead.
1: Do you remember this song? Some people think it's funny, but it's really hot and runny. Diarrhea.
0: Oh,
1: diarrhea.
0: Yeah, that's a
1: some people think it's
0: that's classic.
1: I think
0: you're singing it right, though.
1: No, I think I was off cadence. I was trying to match the beat here. I'm sorry.
0: Oh, I see.
1: But what do you think?
0: What do I think?
1: Yeah, because that'll get you to lose some weight. You'll be able to go to your buddy's wedding. You'll look.
0: No, it's not.
1: Everybody's fantastic.
0: Everybody's gonna overeat McDonald's.
1: You can't eat
0: McRon.
1: Yeah, you can't eat at the wedding because you will blow an O-ring out over the dance floor. But
0: you know what?
1: You're gonna be very thin.
0: Well, they could serve pastries and a bunch of sugar garbage, right?
1: I think would that clog you up?
0: Yeah.
1: Oh yeah, because it's not a vegetable.
0: Right.
1: So no vegetables at the wedding.
0: This is eclairs. The first time in history you're safer eating chocolate not healthy.
1: Eclairs. Yeah. Yeah. It'll stuff you up like with the Pepto-Bismol.
0: I shouldn't say history, but...
1: All I know is the term explosive diarrhea is awful. Some people think it's funny. Just kidding.
0: Keep
1: but,
0: going.
1: But no, I think it's
0: runny.
1: Diarrhea.
0: Diarrhea.
1: Lose that
0: diarrhea.
1: Weight.
0: Diarrhea.
1: Get in the gym and lose that weight. Eat an eclair. Get on the dance floor.

0: favorite comedians, Eddie Murph. Greg Nice, one of the top MCs ever. No question.
1: Put him on a hook.
0: I don't care what you say. I don't. You call the show if you don't like that. And I'll tell you the same.
1: We will tell you
0: top tier, Greg Nice.
1: Yeah. I haven't heard that Beatnut song in a while.
0: I haven't either. It's been a long time, actually.
1: They're kind of yelling on it, which I kind of like. They're not doing their normal street level stuff. It was just like them yet pulling a Beastie Boys almost, just yelling. I kind of like it. I don't know.
0: Yeah, it's a good one. You know, next week I will remember to bring the Storytime record so we can hear part two of what was it? Oh, Beneath the Planet of the Apes, I believe. Yeah, so we just skipped over that tonight. Sorry.
1: No story time.
0: Yeah, no story time.
1: Gonna have to tuck yourselves in.
0: We did drop in the ratings, so maybe maybe that's fair.
1: I thought the Tie the Knot song will bring it up, though. We'll see.
0: Yeah, maybe so. It was a nice little.
1: It's a breakbeat. It's a breakbeat with the Here Comes the Bride. Shakshi and Humpty Hump just going.
0: A nice little rap groupings, a couple of there by my man. Cyclops.
1: Some Scott Cyclops. Summers type stuff, huh?
0: All right, let's get into some prog now. Tell a friend. Tell a friend. Radio is dead. And rotten.

0: Coming in hot on the countdown tonight, a little Gloria Estefan, as I like to play on the show, doing a little more of a, I don't know, like a dreamy psych kind of approach there.
1: I like it. Yeah.
0: Really different for an 80s song, too.
1: Oh, yeah.
0: Yeah, really
1: different. That's 80s?
0: Yeah.
1: Whew, I don't remember that one.
0: I don't either.
1: That's not the point.
0: But hey. What time is it? Give me a time and temp.
1: I haven't done this for a minute. It is 1:42 a.m.
0: Mm-hmm.
1: Oh, this is nice. 78 degrees outside. Mostly cloudy. I believe it's going to rain today.
0: Rain?
1: We are going to be
0: Is Thursday.
1: Thursday.
0: Speaking of hard copies and physical media,
1: yeah.
0: Come tonight to Tape Night.
1: Yeah.
0: There is a Tape Night in town.
1: Oh, you know what I wanted to bring up too?
0: Everyone's invited.
1: Have you? So if you head down to the, what does it rhyme with? Let's just say it. The International.
0: Oh.
1: Downtown Salt Lake City. It's right by the pizza spot and empanada spot.
0: Mm-hmm.
1: And go to a beautiful physical copy performance show where all DJs...
0: Cassette tapes and VHS tapes.
1: And all DJs are celebrating July birthdays.
0: Oh, yeah. It's a party.
1: It's a big birthday party month.
0: A little party
1: and
0: plug.
1: And it'll be a lot chillier tonight because we're going to get some rain. It looks like things have broken, meaning we're going to get not into the high 90s, but the low 90s.
0: Things have broken.
1: Go there.
0: Broken record.
1: Like a broken record. Yes.
0: No, I mean they broke the record. I think 107 was
1: the record?
0: No, no, no.
1: Oh,
0: the
1: temperature.
0: Heat. Yeah, yeah.
1: Yeah, it was.
0: I haven't been able to sleep very good. I think I was too hot. That's all it was.
1: 109.
0: Oh.
1: Yes.
0: Wait, where? Here?
1: Salt Lake.
0: Guaranteed. Break
1: 109.
0: The record?
1: Did you see my dog was freed?
0: Was frozen in carbonite, right?
1: Yeah.
0: Yeah.
1: Java.
0: I've never seen that before.
1: He owed Java money.
0: Is that a new thing people are like doing now?
1: No,
0: dry freezing the dog?
1: Every time I see a statue of a concrete statue, I just assume Jabba got him. But my dog was freed because it was 109 and it melted the carbonite and he was free.
0: Oh,
1: I see. Happy ending. Yeah.
0: So that worked out in that case.
1: Yeah.
0: Yeah, okay.
1: No bib fortuna, but we go. We move on.
0: Oh, there's
1: here,
0: the train.
1: It's back again.
0: Boy.
1: Intern, he's like the conductor out there. Hey! Yeah, put down the whistle. He's got a train whistle now, too.
0: He does.
1: He's dressed up in the overalls and the little hat.
0: All right, well.
1: Maybe he's on his way out, too.
0: Yeah.
1: He should be.
0: Bye.

0: All right, the time has come for us to hop in the vehicles, or in my case, I just kind of float along. I don't really drive.
1: Float along.
0: But yeah, and get out.
1: Out.
0: Yeah, yeah. The fly, the KRCL fly has been a little much tonight. Yeah, I'm ready to kind of...
1: Should have brought Bugging Out by the... Do we? We could bring
0: Bugging Out, Bugaboo.
1: We should do like an insect show. Yeah,
0: that'd be cool. I don't know how many. I don't know. I'd have to look into things. Yeah. Yeah, we'd have to look into things. Not on the computer, right? That's the theme tonight, I guess.
1: Yeah, not on the computer.
0: We would have to go through stuff.
1: Well, I mean,
0: and
1: even
0: find things that are bug related. It'd be very difficult.
1: Or lyrics that mention it.
0: Yeah,
1: you know.
0: Very challenging task, actually. Challenge Grant, if you would like. Rotten Radio.
1: Call now.
0: To dig through stuff, find anything bug related they can, then donate.
1: Donate.
0: Donate to Rotten Radio.
1: Always donate. 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Keep donating all year. Oh, also, special alert. Should I do the alarm sound again? Just kidding.
0: No, please.
1: It's gone. at the end of August, we're going to be doing the KRCL in the park.
0: We are.
1: I'm trying to sequester our spot.
0: Okay.
1: More info, TBD.
0: Okay.
1: And it's going to be a party, though.
0: So, Rotten Radio, come see us at KRCL in the park.
1: In the park. I think it's the end of, where's, it's right there.

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This is Good Vibes. My name is Shell. Yeah. We're harnessing the healing power of music and setting some intentions. Thank you so much for listening and tuning in and tapping into that musical medicine that's out there. We can make the world a better place. You create your reality. And I'm so glad you're a part of my community. Be kind. Don't forget to hydrate. Love ya.

Hey, Shell from Good Vibes. The very first show I did on KRCL had the theme gratitude. Why? Because gratitude saved my life. On the darkest days when I felt I had nothing, I clung to the little things. Grateful for water and healthy foods to fuel my body. Grateful for my dog. 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As time's gone on and I've moved further from my darkest days, my list has lengthened. Gratitude is a choice and a muscle that when used often can change the world around you. Because I chose gratitude, I nourished my relationships, and it's given me so much more. I have a radio show devoted to bringing good vibes. I have a dream job working for KRCL. I have a beautiful partner that I laugh with every day. But most of all, I know I am a part of an amazing community who I learn so much from. So, I'm grateful for this moment here to thank you. You are beautiful, diverse, resilient, and loving. Thank you so much for being you.

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0: From the 2014 album Lost in the Dream, that was The War on Drugs with Burning. Here on KRCL, The War on Drugs will be in town October 1st as part of the Twilight Concert Series at Galvin Center. Also in that set, we had The Cars with Good Times Roll, Japanese Breakfast in there with Slide Tackle, Shaky Graves with When the Love is New just before the top of the hour, and Buffalo Springfield in there with Mr. Soul. Thank you so much for hanging out with me. It's Thursday mornings on KRCL. My name is Courtney. So happy to be here with you today. It's currently, I guess I should double check here. It is currently 82 degrees, mostly cloudy skies. Coming up this hour, I've got music from Leon Bridges, Lucius, The Beach House, The Sincere's, Watson Twins, and at 9 a.m., Early Access, where we preview some of the albums dropping tomorrow. 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
0: Getting back into it, up next from their 14th studio album, Peaches, that was released earlier this year, this is the Black Keys with Where There's Smoke, There's Fire.

0: Lucius with Gold Rush here on KRCL. Also in there, Leon Bridges with Coming Home. Kick things off with the Black Keys. Where there's smoke, there's fire. It's Thursday mornings on KRCL. Thank you so much for hanging out with me. My name is Courtney. 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I don't know about you, but I can see the weekend. It's just there through the clouds. It'll be the weekend before you even know it. Lined up next, I've got music from Iron and Wine, the Beach House, and Early Access at 9 a.m. where we preview some of the albums that are going to be released tomorrow. 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

from their album 13 that was released earlier this year. That was White Denim with Ruby here on KRCL. Also in that long set of music, we had Beach House with Space Song, the in there with This Is the Day, and kick things off with Iron and Wine in Your Ocean. My name is Courtney. 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Lined up next, I've got music from Anderson East, De La Soul, the Watson Twins, and at 9 a.m. Early Access. Kicking things off, though, the Sincere's with If We Try, and they will be in town November 4th at the Commonwealth Room.

0: getting them hearts. Let's get this thing started, people. Come on. Fontanus, you got your lines. You know the direction. Roll cameras, everybody. Roll cameras. Let's make this a good one. And action.
1: LI's finest back at it. 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

0: Jesse Wells there for you here on KRCL on afternoons. Jesse Wells is going to be coming to town as part of the Red Butte Outdoor Concert Series and going to be playing August 14th. Now, please pardon me and excuse me if my voice sounds a little raspy, a little worn. The game last night for RSL versus the U.S., or not the U.S., sorry, the English former Premier League team, Burnley, was wonderful, as you can tell by my voice. Oh, I was screaming and shouting, and it was so much fun, and all in good fun, of course, and it was so great to see. I got to see Burnley, actually. I'm a huge football fan, aka soccer fan. And my family and I, we went to Manchester, England, and saw Manchester City versus Burnley FC and Burnley Football Club. And so to see them again here in our home stadium at America First Field for Real Salt Lake and seeing Real back on the pitch was wonderful. And they took a 2-month hiatus around that, not exact, but for the World Cup. And it is exciting to see them back. Diego Luna is looking strong. You can tell he's been like really rehabbing. He had an injury and he's coming back. And I am super excited for the other half of Real Salt Lake season. We also have the Utah Royals, our professional women's soccer team. Everyone's just showing up and it's wonderful. And I am so excited about the sports. But that is why my voice sounds a little deep. A little raspy. We got a little bit of that because it was just so fun to cheer. And it was a nice consolation for those of you who have been following along with the World Cup. And now it is decided. It will be Argentina taking on Spain for the final on Sunday. And then this Saturday, the playoff for third place between France and England. I have a little England consolation set I'm going to bring up here a little bit later. I was sad. I really wanted them to make it. But music really helps smooth everything over and make it all better. So I'm going to do a little English set coming up a little bit later here on afternoons. Let's see. Speaking of sets, I didn't even finish telling you. We also had Alabama Shakes. And then before that, we had Emil and the Sniffers. And you should not be doing that. Oh, well. And we have Buck Meek. We're going to get into that next. And Can I Mend It? KRCL.
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0: Taking a look at the weather, it's currently 91 degrees with a high today of 98 with a chance of thunderstorms throughout this afternoon and into tonight. And tomorrow, Friday, as we get ready for the weekend, looking ahead, is going to be a high of 96 and again, a chance of thunderstorms, but this time about 50% chance. And then moving all the way through the weekend, it's going to stay relatively the same as that with highs of 96, 97, all the way through Sunday and chance of thunderstorms. So plan accordingly if you're going to do your hikes, maybe more towards the morning and definitely during the day, stay hydrated and try to stay cool. And then in the evening, yeah, there is a chance thunderstorms. So plan accordingly, please. I don't know why I am using my voice that way. I'm trying to mix it up to cover up the raspiness. You're tuned into Afternoons. I'm your host, Valley and MC, and it is Thursday today. Let's get into some Buck Meek and Can I Mend It? KRCL.

0: Andrew Bird and Madison Cunningham there on that track with Crying in the Night. And before that, we had Bella White and False Start. So we had a little Fort Desolation mini fest in that playset. Fort Desolation is going to be happening September 24th through the 26th in Torrey, Utah. We actually have all the info right over at krcl.org. You can see the whole lineup there, and it's being headed up by Drive-By Truckers. But yeah, and then also one of the other headliners is going to be Andrew Bird. So boom, there you go. Let's see, kicking all that off for us was Buck Meek, a new one from them, and Can I Mend It? And we have California Honey Drops coming up for you. We have some De La Soul. But first, we're going to get into James Blake right here on Afternoons, right after this.
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the Altons. Love You Like That, right here on Afternoons. We also had some De La Soul in there, and the classic hip-hop, Me, Myself, and I, and That's All You Can Control. And before that, we had California Honey Drops with 365 flavors. And California Honey Drops came through recently to Commonwealth Room back in May. But it's fun getting them all in here and in that mix there. And we had James Blake kicking all that off for us. And now, as promised, so England yesterday took on Argentina, and they started off strong and they did not make it. Now, y'all, I'm not going to lie, because I show up as a professional, but it was a struggle afterwards to continue working. Afterwards, I was helping out with the Melons, who came through and did an amazing job. They performed here, local band, and like Baroque pop is how they describe themselves. It was just a colorful performance, and we actually have it on the live stream over that we recorded at our YouTube and KRCL radio. But they were on Drive Time. Wonderful. I just had that little bit where I was just like, dang. You know, you just have that hangover a little bit. You're just like, oh, the team you wanted to win lost. And then it's all the other things that go along with the whole FIFA thing. I'm sure you all are tired of hearing about it. So I'm just going to stop. What I am going to say is it brought forward some inspiration of English music. And so this little set here, it's just going to be three songs. But we're going to start off with the Beatles in Hey Jude, which they sung at the stadium in England's previous win to get to this semifinal match. And they sung to Jude Bellingham. And so we're going to sing or we're going to listen to the Beatles version of Hey Jude. And then we have Oasis, Wonderwall, which is what they sing, English fans sing, and specifically Manchester City fans sing to their team when they win. And it's really sweet. It's wonderful. And then we're going to go out with Sade, because you got to mix it up, and for the King of England. But kind of a little bit of spin off that, but it's Sade's. It's Your Love is King. So we're going to have fun with this. Let's go. And we're going to get into Hey Jude here first by the Beatles.

You are, Sade. You're making me dance. Oh, just jamming out here in the studio. So good. And that was Your Love is King off of Sade's debut album. And when I say Sade, not just Sade herself, the artist, but also her band, her English band. And that was off of their debut album, Diamond Life. And bringing it all back to 1984. What's up? Let's see, who else do we have in that set? The whole reason why that theme right there was English theme. I use music. It is cathartic. I was very sad about England and the way it all went down and them, not making it to the finals for World Cup. But they will be in the third place playoff, which will be very nice. But I thought music would do it best. And then I played Oasis, Wonderwall, Oasis, Manchester Band. And then we had The Beatles and Hey Jude. I won't do that again. So there we go. There was that little English set for you. Let's get local now. Let's bring it all back here. We have this one coming from Talia Keys and The Love. Head up. Talia Keys is going to be playing in Moab Friday, August 7th at, I believe, is it Gemini Mind? I was looking at her website, and you can actually see and go look for yourself, taliakeys.com. Going to be playing at world famous Woody's Tavern. Boom. There you go. Okay. So that's that. And let's get into it. So we went to England. Now we're bringing it right back here to Utah with Talia Keys and The Love. Head up.

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0: There's a bunch of songs on that album that you can't play on the radio because of bad words, but I really dig the full release from Johnny Blue Skies and the Dark Cloud. The alias of Sturgill Simpson, his new record, Mutiny After Midnight. There's a deluxe edition that's got a bunch of extra songs, mostly cover songs that he's added. That's really good as well. That's the song Situation from that new record. The Godfather of Soul before that, James Brown doing I Got the Feeling. Fans of soul music, make sure you tune in every Friday here in Drive Time as we switch over to our Friday soul parties. I'll be here with you tomorrow for a soul party, doing a special one. We are going to go back in time to the year 1969, and it's all songs that would have been on the radio in 1969. So it's a little summer of 1969 soul party tomorrow on the show from 3 until 6. It's going to be a lot of fun. Jimi Hendrix Experience in there with May This Be Love, starting off the 4 o'clock hour. Robert Plant did Shine It All Around. Mazzy Stars, Fade Into You. And before the Salt Shaker Community Calendar, the instrumental you heard was from the band Balthus. They were in town, was it last summer? They opened up for Jungle. They've got a new record on the way. It's called Manifest. We heard the song Eternal Flow from Balthus. And the Shala Dawes starting us off with Stop Using My Love. 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

0: Tao, formerly of Town to Get Down, Stay Down, back with new solo music. She's teamed up with Meryl Garbus of Tune Yards, who produced that new track, the song Fossils, and it looks like more new songs on the way. Looking forward to hopefully a new album. Little Gregory Isaacs instrumental dub track before that with Heat Wave on this hot Thursday afternoon. 13th Floor Elevators in there with You're Gonna Miss Me, and new stuff from King Tuff, his brand new album Moo is out now. We heard Invisible Ink from that new release. I've got more new music on the way, including a brand new soul track from UK soul artist Jordan Rakai. He's announced a new record called A Safe Place to Be Wild. He's been sharing some singles, but he just put out a new one that I'm really digging, a song called Enemies. We're going to hear it next on KRCL.
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0: Jordan Rakai has announced his forthcoming seventh studio album, a record that'll be out in the fall, October 30th, officially being released. It's called A Safe Place to Be Wild. He's been sharing a few singles from it, and I really dig the new one, a brand new song just released this week. It's called Enemies. Here it is on KRCL.

That's the band Natural Child with their song Out in the Country. Funkadelic did Can You Get to That. We heard a new one from UK band Jungle. They're coming back with new music. If you haven't heard, they got a new album out next month. It's called Sunshine. Looking forward to a new one from them. Another UK soul artist starting things off there, Jordan Rakai, from his upcoming album, A Safe Place to Be Wild. It's not out until October. But from that new record, we heard his brand new single, the song Enemies. It's Drive Time on KRCL. Stick around for more soul music. I've got some Kelly Finnegan coming up and an old one from Michael Kiwanuka's Love and Hate album. Rolling Stones just released a new album. Some great stuff on the new record, but it's got me listening to some older Stones as well. And I really love the Emotional Rescue album featuring this tune here. It's Send It to Me on KRCL's Drive Time.

20 years ago and one day that album, or not 20, 10 years ago and one day that album was released. Great record from Michael Kiwanuka. You know what I always loved about Michael Kiwanuka? His last name is challenging to say when folks read it for the first time. And his record label, after his first album was released, his record label tried to encourage him to change his last name. Just do something a little easier for folks to say. And what did he do? He came back and he named his second album his last name. His second album was just called Kiwanuka. He's like, nope, you're just going to figure out how to say it. And it was a great record. This album, Love and Hate, that came out 10 years ago and one day ago now, is a great one too. And that was One More Night from that album. Kelly Finnegan right before that, Keep Me In Mind, a little standalone single from his collection. Kelly, one of those throwback retro soul artist. He actually is just about to release a new B-sides and forgotten gems, just songs that didn't make their way onto albums collection on the Coal Mine record label. We heard a new one from the Ghost Funk Orchestra, a new single they just released this week, and the Rolling Stones starting things off with Send It To Me. It is drive time here on KRCL. How about a little Shaky Graves? He was just in town playing the Utah Arts Festival recently. This is that great track teaming up with Sierra Farrell. It's called Ready or Not. KRCL.

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Such a catchy little tune. Yola Tango, you can have it all. Cutworms did Windows on the World from the new Transmitter album. Cass McCombs with the song Peace from his Interior Live Oak album. Langhorne Slim from his recent record, The Dreaming Kind, with On Fire, classic from Bob Dylan. We heard Lucius starting off the 5 o'clock hour, featuring Adam Granducelli of The War on Drugs. Lucius were featured on a War on Drugs album, and Adam repaid the favor of having them on as guest by being a guest on their record, playing guitar and singing on that tune, singing back up on the song Old Tape. eBay Hamilton here. It's Drive Time. I'm with you weekdays from 3 until 6. Big thanks again to Utah band The Melons hanging out with us yesterday. Coming up at 6 o'clock today, they are doing their they're not here. They're going to be at the Graywell in Taylorsville with their record release. So shout out to The Melons and congratulations on their new album. Next week on the show, I'm going to do another live in-studio session with Utah artist Joselie Paulette, who has a new album coming out on July 24th. I've had a chance to listen to tracks from it and really, really dig it. So excited to have Joselie performing live. Their full band is in town because they're getting ready to go on tour in support of the new record. And we'll get an early listen, an early taste next Tuesday on Drive Time. Tomorrow, don't forget, tune in for our weekly Friday Soul Party. We're going back in time tomorrow. We're hopping in the time machine, traveling back to 1969, and we're going to throw on a show that is all soul songs that would have been on the radio in the summer of 1969. So it's going to be a fun one tomorrow. Speaking of soul music, I've got some Tower of Power, some Al Green, and the band Fat Produce from their new Soulful Days doing a really catchy little cover of 5446 Was My Number, the Toots song. Starting us off, this is Tower of Power, So Very Hard to Go on KRCL.

0: do me wrong.
1: The Reverend Al Green, Let's Stay Together. Wrapping up that soulful set. Fat Produce before that from their new Soulful Days album. Covering Toots of the Maytals 5446 was my number. Great soulful instrumental version of that tune. Tower of Power did So Very Hard to Go. I've got more soul on the way. We'll hear Jalen and Gonda from his new Doctrine of Love album. Also a new one from sort of a, I don't know, rockabilly, the McCharmleys, featuring a great drummer from Salt Lake City who joined the band. It looks like officially he's been their touring drummer for a while, but now officially in the group. I've got Monrovia, Jenny Lewis. We'll get on some Calexico a bit later. And a classic from Lucinda Williams, Car Wheels on a Gravel Road, coming up next on KRCL.
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0: Easily one of my favorite albums of the year. Jalen Ngonda returning with his new album, Doctrine of Love, just came out full of some amazing songs. That was Burning Temptation. The McCharmleys right before that with Can't Help It, their new single. Lucinda Williams starting us off with Joy. Coming up here in just about 9 minutes, stick around for Radioactive. Laura and Asha both joining us to let us know what's coming up on the show. How are we doing?
1: Hello. Just consider us the appetizer before the president's speech at 7 Mountain Time. All right, y'all? Get more local, more vocal, right?
2: Yeah,
1: okay.
2: As always.
1: Tonight, we have another edition of the America 250 Book Club, mm-hmm. and we're talking about empire. What do you think? Do you think America is an empire, you two?
2: Oh, yeah, 100%.
1: Okay. eBay? Are we acting like an empire?
0: Feels that way sometimes, doesn't it?
2: I think, I dare say, we've always been an empire.
1: Well, our guide, as usual, is Liana Manabog from the Threadwork Collective. It's a nonprofit, and she's got a workshop coming up. We'll talk about that on the show. But we're also going to, you know, connect the dots about empire in America and how we took the documents and the strategy from expanding here on this continent, and we took it to a different ocean. So that's coming up.
2: Yeah. Yeah, that's really exciting. And plus, we are going to chat about we're going to check in about the Utah Samoan Heritage Festival.
1: Yeah, it's going on.
2: Which is very exciting, happening in Taylorsville now, from July 13th through 18th. And we're also going to talk about art in two capacities. One is through a new folk art, well, actually it's not new, but it's just a new opening for this year, the Folk Arts Apprenticeship Grant from the Utah Division of Arts and Museums. And yeah, we're going to talk about that opportunity.
1: So I think it pays artisans to mentor others in their craft or art of choice.
2: Like specifically, you know, cultural arts that are in danger of...
1: Like living traditions,
2: right? Exactly, exactly. You know, things that not many people are practicing, but we want these traditions to continue and live on. And then we're also going to continue our series of Artisan ASMR with Craft Lake City. I collected some really fun sounds this afternoon for everyone to, you know, play along and guess.
1: Okay. So last week we did Stabby Stabby Stabby,
2: yes,
1: as I call it.
2: Yes, we talked to an incredible needle felter. And you'll just have to listen to find out, you know, who we're going to talk to today. But
1: yeah, you're going to have to tell by the sound. There you go. We're going to ASMR ya.
2: Yep.
0: I remember
1: o'clock.
0: Laura got a little carried away with the stabby
1: stabby. I did.
0: Stabby.
1: Yeah. Stabby, stabby, stabby. It's very therapeutic.
2: No, I bet. I bet. But yeah, that's the show.
1: Oh, something I did want to say here. Last night we had the folks on about Bears Ears and Grand Staircase.
2: Yes.
1: And they said that the rally, I want everyone to know there's a rally Monday, 6 p.m. out front of the governor's mansion, 603 East South Temple, folks. And all the groups are getting the band back together, so to speak, because we did this in 2017, December 2nd. KRCL's Braden Weeks, host of Living the Circle of Life, emceed that one. And I feel like people just need to dig their signs out because they're still good.
2: Yep.
1: Whoo, doggy. But it's in Rallies and Resources, and I added the info to last night's show notes. So there you go, folks. More local, more vocal, Radioactive.
0: Looking forward to the show coming up here in just about 5 minutes. And remember, I'm back tomorrow with your weekly Friday Soul Party. We're hopping in a time machine. We're going back to 1969. The whole show tomorrow, all songs you would have heard on the radio during the summer of 1969. It's going to be a fun one. Stick around for Radioactive. Coming up next, here's Monrovia from his Bloodline album. This is Heavy Foot on KRCL.

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10: 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We don't have an AI problem. We have a capitalism problem. 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
13: This is Radioactive Workshop. I'm Asha Pruitt here with Laura Jones.
12: Hey,
13: as
12: Asha.
13: Always.
12: How are you?
13: I'm pretty good. How about you?
12: Tolerating the heat.
13: Oh, yeah. Me too.
12: But, you know, there's some folks out in Taylorsville at the Utah Samoan Heritage Festival and Kirikiti Fa'a Samoa Tournament that I think are having a good time. We're going to check in with them in a minute.
13: Mm-hmm.
12: Waiting for Maria Lupe Amanu to join us by Zoom.
13: Yes.
12: Just found her phone.
13: No, I can't imagine. It sounds like they must be having a blast.
12: Yeah, exactly.
13: There.
12: So on the show, we're going to have the 250 Book Club. It's the penultimate episode, episode
13: Ooh.
12: 5. Next week is the last one.
13: And it went so fast.
12: I know. We're talking about Empire this time. And folks, check the show notes because we've got links and info about the documents that we're referring to.
13: Mm-hmm.
12: We've been for weeks now looking.